people burying their dead. I asked somebody what the time is.

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0: Shall we wrap it up?
1: Yep, wrap it up, Mr. Shad. Oh, man. I know I've played this album about 8 jillion times in my show over the years, but it's just such a terrific album. It, of course, is the August 1954 album entitled Dinah Jams, recorded on August of 54, released the following February, 1955, Dinah Jams. And just the terrific lineup, of course, has Dinah Washington on vocals. And the trumpet section is not too shabby, though wonderful and legendary Mr. Clifford Brown on trumpet, along with a young Maynard Ferguson back in those days, and then Clark Terry as well. Herb Geller here was on the alto saxophone, along with Harold Land on the tenor saxophone. Of course, Harold Land plays with, at this time, plays with Clifford Brown and Max Roach on their own little quartet. Richie Powell, also with Clifford Brown, here's on piano. George Murrow on the bass, and of course the wonderful Max Roach here on the drums. The name of the cut is I'll Remember April. 7:14 in the p.m. This is Tuesday night. That means time for the Tuesday Night Jazz and Blues Show. My name is Fred Hansen. Thanks everybody for tuning in this evening. I'll be here for the next couple of hours sorting out some jazz and blues and hopefully telling some stories you guys might want to hear. So sit back, relax, and enjoy this great music. Next up, classic Mr. Miles Davis from his kind of blue album. Here he is. This is a bonus track on the album titled On Green Dolphin Street.

0: recorded live at the Cutting Room in New York City in May of 2023. That's the terrific Mr. Pasquale Grasso on the guitar there, doing April in Paris. Before that, we heard Sarah Vaughan with No Count Blues. And then we started that set with Miles Davis with this terrific ensemble with On the Green Dolphin Street.
1: 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They meet in the Adult Sunday School Room of Thurber Hall. If you would like more information, you can call the church at 520-394-2274.
0: All right, thanks, Mark. And if you're a senior citizen or a disabled person in need of some transportation to a medical appointment, look no further than the Senior Citizens of Patagonia Van Service. They provide transportation Monday through Friday for seniors and, as I mentioned, disabled people, but it's by appointment only. So make sure you call first, 520-394-2494. Let's get back to jazz music. Here from 1962 is Mel Torme doing Fascinating Rhythm. What's interesting about it's taken from a TV show, and he's got all these all these drums set up different parts of the stage. He just kind of wails on the drum because he's a great drummer as well as singer. So he kind of shows off his drumming skills. Here he is doing Fascinating Rhythm.

Good evening, ladies and gentlemen. I'm Mr. Armstrong, and we're going to sing one of the good old good ones for you. Beautiful number. I cover the waterfront. I cover the waterfront. I like it. Look at that. Look at that.

If you ever want to know the name or the artist for a song you hear on K-Pup, you can find our playlist online at kpup.rocks. That's K-P-U-P dot R-O-C-K-S.

0: from, let's see, April 1959, recorded at the famous Radio Recorders in Los Angeles, California, on the Verve record label, produced by Mr. Norman Grant. That, of course, is Miss Anita O'Day from her album titled Swings Cole Porter with Billy May. Of course, that's a Billy May Orchestra doing her version of Love for Sale. Let's see, before that, we heard Charlie Parker, of course, doing his classic Ornithology. Count Basie, before that, Don't You Want a Man Like Me, of course, the Mr. 5x5, whose name, of course, is escaping me at the moment. That's awesome. I love getting old. Duke Ellington, before that, from 1928, did Hot and Bothered. Louis Armstrong, from 1933, did his version, his great version of I Cover the Waterfront. Coleman Hawkins, from sometime in the late 20s, early 30s, with the Stampede. Jazz at Lincoln Center before that, from 2017, did the Count Basie tune entitled Tickletoe. And from 1962, we had Mel Torme doing Fascinating Rhythm. It is 4 minutes past the hour o'clock. 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
0: Jimmy Rushing. Jeez. Holy Christ. Yeah, Mr. 5x5, of course, sang for years and years with the Count Basie Orchestra. And he's saying, don't you want a man like me? Oh, my gosh. Anywho, 8 o'clock is typically the blues segment of the show. So we're going to start off with Debbie Davis. And this is recorded back in July of 2017. Here she is singing, I Just Came to Play.
2: Just the blues, people. Thank you so much. All right, well, you know, this is a self-penned thing. I'm a blues woman. Here I am. I just came to play the blues for y'all.

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0: There's a classic there. Of course, Elvis Presley did that song. I'm not sure if that was the original or not, but anyway, this is Junior Parker, little Junior Parker there, and his Blue Flames doing the classic Mystery Train. For that, we heard Walter Trout doing Ghosts, Sugar Pie DeSanto from 1964 with a live version of Rock Me Baby. Howlin' Wolf did his great Shake For Me. Lionel Hopkins did the classic My Starter Won't Start This Morning. Carrie Bell before that did Brought Up the Hard Way. We start off that set with Miss Debbie Davies from July 2017 with I Just Came to Play.
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0: All right, and checking in with the Patagonia Lumber Company, seeing what's happening with the big Labor Day weekend. What's happening there was on Friday, Friday, September 4th, they're going to have live music from 6 to 9 p.m. Jen Jones is going to be there for the music, $3 cover charge, and Ember's Pizza will be there from 5 to 8:30 p.m. on Saturday, September 5th. 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It's going to be the Great Porch Rockers with $5 cover charge. La Bufadora is going to be the food truck there from 3 to 8 p.m. And then Sunday, September 6th, live music from 5:30 to 7:30 is going to be the Grassland Duo, $3 cover charge, and a bonus open day on Monday, September 7th. They're going to be open from 12 to 7. Live music from 4:30 to 6:30. It's going to be Mike Hogan, no cover charge. So that's what's happening at the Patagonia Lumber Company, Beer, Wine, Music, right down the street here. And we always appreciate the Patagonia Lumber Company and the good work they do for K-Pop and for community radio. They're always just great supporters of us, and we certainly appreciate it. 8:37 in the p.m. This is the Tuesday Night Jazz Blues Show. We're on the home stretch tonight's show. Let's get back in the jazz music. Mr. Eddie Daniels on the clarinet here is doing Why You.

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1: Some things are worth waiting for. Some things improve with age. Like a vintage wine growing mellow and fine as you let it reach the proper stage.

Oh, lovely and talented Miss Nancy Wilson there with "An Older Man Is Like an Elegant Wine." Thank you very much. Hopefully I'm not, never mind. It's going to make a crude joke, but of cheap wines I used to drink when I was in high school, but I won't do that. Marty Peach before that and his orchestra, some great West Coast jazz there with "Violets for Your Furs." Sophie Millman and Jimmy McHugh did "I Can't Give You Anything But Love, Baby." And before that was my favorite, Mr. Emmett Cohen, along with Paquito de Rivera and Diego Goncola, excuse me, from May 2025, did "Mambo Inn." Veronica Swift before that did the Bobby Timmons tune "Moanin'" from November 2022. And we started out that set with Eddie Daniels on the clarinet with "YU." 4 minutes past the hour of 9 o'clock, you are listening to KPUP LP 100.5 FM right here in Patagonia, Arizona. This has been the Tuesday Night Jazz Blues Show. My name is Fred Hansen. Thanks, everybody, for tuning in this evening. Had a great time, as I do every single week behind the mic, listening to this terrific music. I will be here again next Tuesday, so hopefully you guys will join me then. Until then, have a great week. Enjoy the great temperatures we're having. A little humid, of course, but that's to be expected with all the rain but we'd be getting. But just great temperatures. Get outside. Enjoy yourselves out there. I'll leave you now, of course, with some Beatles. So good night, everybody, and thanks again for listening.

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0: Nikki from Arcata, California, home of the redwood trees. And I love 100.5 K-Pup because it captures the spirit of Patagonia. Eclectic, unique, and a mix of people and sounds. And it's great for adventuring.
1: It's like I'm sitting at a bus stop, waiting for a train. 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
2: Good afternoon. Now your weather forecast for Patagonia and surrounding areas. Mostly sunny skies for every Tuesday afternoon. We have climbed to around 85. Winds will be light and variable. Clear skies, mild tonight, low around 62. Winds remain light and variable. Isolated afternoon thunderstorms Wednesday, partly cloudy, 87 for the high. Mostly cloudy, scattered thunderstorms Thursday, highs in the mid-80s. For 100.5 KPEP, I'm staff meteorologist James Coffington.

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Ah, music, he said, wiping his eyes. 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

0: Hello, this is Marianne Shannon. 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
1: Good afternoon. Now your weather forecast for Patagonia and surrounding areas. Mostly sunny skies for every Tuesday afternoon. We have climbed to around 85. Winds will be light and variable. Clear skies, mild tonight, low around 62. Winds remain light and variable. Isolated afternoon thunderstorms Wednesday, partly cloudy, 87 for the high. Mostly cloudy, scattered thunderstorms Thursday, highs in the mid-80s. For 100.5 KPEP, I'm staff meteorologist James Coffington.

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1: Good afternoon. Now your weather forecast for Patagonia and surrounding areas. Mostly sunny skies for every Tuesday afternoon. We have climbed to around 85. Winds will be light and variable. Clear skies, mild tonight, low around 62. Winds remain light and variable. Isolated afternoon thunderstorms Wednesday, partly cloudy, 87 for the high. Mostly cloudy, scattered thunderstorms Thursday, highs in the mid-80s. For 100.5 K-Pop, I'm staff meteorologist James Coffington.

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2: Good morning. Now your weather forecast for Patagonia and surrounding areas. Partly cloudy for our Wednesday, isolated afternoon thunderstorms, high around 85, west winds 10 to 15 miles per hour. Mostly clear, humid tonight, low around 61, winds become light and variable. Scattered afternoon thunderstorms Thursday, partly cloudy, 82 for the high. Isolated showers Friday, partly cloudy, highs in the mid-80s. For 100.5 KPOP, I'm Staff Meteorologist James Covington.

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0: 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When I'm at home in the evenings, I love to listen to KPUP-LP Patagonia, Arizona.
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2: This is Bird Noir. I'm Private Eye Michael Stein. My buddy Calvin likes to keep to himself. He'd just moved out to a lakeside cabin for extra privacy when he called me.
3: Michael, I think I'm being watched. Some big brown hawk has flown over the cabin almost every day this week, and it's starting to creep me out.
2: What makes you say it's a hawk?
3: Well, it's always soaring high overhead. The bird holds its wings flat as a plank and I hardly ever see it flap.
2: That does sound like a bird of prey, Calvin. But tell me more about the wings. Are they broad and rounded like a red-tailed hawk? Or long and straight like a bald eagle?
3: Well, now that you mention it, the guy's the right shape for a bald eagle. But like I said, the bird is brown, not bald. I can't see any white at all.
2: Ah, mystery solved. You're looking at a juvenile bald eagle. These birds take up to 5 years to get that classic white head and tail. Until then, young bald eagles are varying shades of mottled brown. I'll bet this youngster's getting the lay of the land, your lakefront neighborhood included.
3: I guess it is kind of nice to get to know my new neighbors. Thanks, Michael.
2: Anytime, Calvin. Want more bird mysteries delivered directly to your inbox? 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I'm Michael Stein, Private Eye.

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2: Good morning. Now your weather forecast for Patagonia and surrounding areas. Partly cloudy for our Wednesday, isolated afternoon thunderstorms, high around 85, west winds 10 to 15 miles per hour. Mostly clear, humid tonight, low around 61, winds become light and variable. Scattered afternoon thunderstorms Thursday, partly cloudy, 82 for the high. Isolated showers Friday, partly cloudy, highs in the mid-80s. For 100.5 KPUP, I'm Staff Meteorologist James Covington.
3: This is Growing Native, and I'm Petey Mosquito. It's monsoon season in the borderlands of southern Arizona, the season of magnificent clouds. Sometimes during the day, there are numerous fluffy clouds filling a blue sky, cumulus clouds. And later in the afternoon, immense clouds form with flat bottoms, but, you know, huge and billowing. Oh, man. In the distance, you can see lightning blinking in those large, those immense cumulus nimbus clouds. And a little closer in, you can see nearby bolts. And I count the seconds between the bolts and the thunder, deciding when to go indoors. 10 seconds, that's close enough, and I do move indoors. The monsoon season is a season of optimism. We're gonna get some rain, right? But at our home, near the banks of the Ojolote, optimism is waning as I have spent a few weeks writing down our rainfall, 0.03, 0.01, 0.05, 0.03 increments. Sometimes those 100ths are in a row day after day. Other times there are days of nothing in between. I wonder if teardrops count as monsoon moisture, I mutter as I take our gauge off its railroad post tie and read the calibrations. But listen, in the monsoon season, you know, rain may not have fallen at home, but it's fallen somewhere, right? And you know, it's like in those distant cumulus nimbus clouds, beneath those flashing clouds, something has happened. So it happens. Listen, it happens. I was in Bisbee, Arizona on a hot monsoon day, hot and glorious because it was midweek and only Bisbeeites were going about their business. Bisbee had gotten some rain, and a good friend of mine, who rarely seen good friend, sorry, Matt, had reminded me that there were some cool plants responding to moisture up on the limestone slopes above the community of Warren. I made time to go to the rocky slopes above Warren. I came across some stands of a plant called Mala Mujer, or Nodosculus angustidens, 2 foot tall, rich green perennial covered in stinging hairs. Covered in stinging hairs. Oh, yeah. And they were blooming white flowers. They're not petals, white petaloid calyxes, right? At the end of branches, like these clusters at the end. And so the plant is monoecious. So male flowers in one cluster, a cyme on the end of a branch, and female flowers on a different cyme, this cluster at the end of a branch. So those staminate and pistillate flowers have some very cool stamens and pistils. Quite interesting, right? But it's those stinging hairs that cover the leaves, the stems, the seed capsules that are so cool. Stinging hairs that come from conspicuous white pustulate bases. That is so cool. They sting. Yes, they sting. Oh, my goodness. Ouch and cool. Can you say ouch and cool? Oh, my gosh. Let's see. The genus Nodosculus is a combination of words. It means nettle or thistle. Angustidens from two Latin words meaning narrow and teeth. And it's referring to the narrow tooth leaves that look like very narrow toothy maple leaves, sort of like exaggerated maple leaves. But don't forget the stinging hairs all over them. A beautiful plant, a beautiful plant in the spurge family, Euphorbiaceae. And even my old Arizona florist says, it's a handsome plant. And it is. And it's just what an empty rain gauge and rain-deprived dude needed on a hot monsoon day. Reminding me that the desert is beautiful, my friends. Yeah, it is. Hey, I'm Petey Mosquito, and this has been Growing.

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2: From Feature Story News in Brussels, I'm William Denslow. The death toll from last week's devastating landslides and flash flooding in Nepal has passed 1,000, with nearly 4,000 people still unaccounted for. Joint rescue teams from Nepal, India and China are racing to reach hundreds of workers believed trapped inside hydropower tunnels. Nepal's Prime Minister says more than 270 workers have been pulled from the tunnels so far. Ishan Garg reports from New Delhi.
3: Rescue efforts are still centered on hydropower tunnels along the Trishuli River, where officials say close to 600 workers are still trapped. Officials have said that pulling them out safely is still one of their top priorities. Prime Minister of Nepal, Balendra Shah, says that 279 workers have already been pulled out so far, with joint teams from Nepal, India and China working at the sites. Rescuers there are using excavators, drilling machines and controlled blasts to clear mud-choked tunnel and entrances.
2: Hong Kong pro-democracy activist Joshua Wong has pleaded guilty to conspiring to collude with foreign powers, a national security offence that carries a maximum sentence of life in prison. The 29-year-old appeared at the High Court in Hong Kong Wednesday in what is his second prosecution under the Beijing-imposed national security law. He's already serving a sentence of more than 4 years for a separate national security conviction. Laura Westbrook in Hong Kong says that the prosecution detailed how Wong allegedly sought to bring international pressure on Beijing through media appearances and contact with foreign politicians.
4: Now, the prosecution has accused him of conspiring with the self-exiled activist Nathan Law of between July and November 2020 to request foreign powers to impose sanctions against Hong Kong and China. They say that he started doing this through interviews, meeting foreign politicians and through social media posts before the national security law took effect in June 2020 and continued to do that afterwards.
2: The United States has launched a fresh wave of strikes against Iran's Revolutionary Guard, targeting air defense sites, radar systems, and maritime assets near the Strait of Hormuz. Iran has struck back, with its Revolutionary Guard saying it targeted American forces in Jordan and the UAE. Jagruti Dave reports from Washington.
5: We're getting reports from Iran that is saying that the US strikes near the Strait of Hormuz hit a residential area where people were attending a wedding. Iranian reports say 5 people were killed. The US saying that they were striking only Iranian military targets, naming those air defense sites, radar systems, maritime assets and mine laying capabilities.
2: From bureaus worldwide, this is FSN.
6: With FSN Spotlight, I'm Simon Marks. Today, how badly has the United States military stockpile been depleted? And how much has America's ability to battle any Chinese aggression against Taiwan or Russian aggression against Europe been hampered by the burn rate of U.S. munitions in President Trump's war on Iran? Tom Taracco is director of the Center for Strategic and International Studies Missile Defense Project.
7: Well, to be blunt, quite significantly, because when you dig into the overall inventory, and again, the United States has responsibilities globally, Europe, Middle East, Indo-Pacific, you're going to either peanut butter spread your munitions, or you're just going to not have them in some places. You know, sometimes when we see these news reports about missiles getting through, it may just be the case in some of those that we don't have the defensive systems in place to be able to intercept. Over the past number of years, we've gone from conventional wisdom being that missile defense won't work, and now we're hitting hundreds and hundreds of these things, and the problem is that we don't have enough of them. We've very quickly taken for granted how effective missile defense can be, and now we're in a situation where, well, why don't we have enough of it?
6: President Trump says reports of America's depleted stockpiles are fake news, but his Army Secretary Dan Driscoll resigned last week after reportedly briefing the president personally and failing to persuade him of the scale of the problem.
2: The main news again. The death toll from last week's devastating landslides and flash flooding in Nepal has passed 1,000. Hong Kong pro-democracy activist Joshua Wong has pleaded guilty to conspiring to collude with foreign powers. It's his second prosecution under a Beijing-imposed national security law. And the US has launched a fresh wave of strikes against Iran's Revolutionary Guard, targeting air defense sites, radar systems, and maritime assets near the Strait of Hormuz. And that's the latest feature story news. William Denslow reporting.

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2: Good morning. Now your weather forecast for Patagonia and surrounding areas. Partly cloudy for our Wednesday, isolated afternoon thunderstorms, high around 85, west winds 10 to 15 miles per hour. Mostly clear, humid tonight, low around 61, winds become light and variable. Scattered afternoon thunderstorms Thursday, partly cloudy, 82 for the high. Isolated showers Friday, partly cloudy, highs in the mid-80s. For 100.5 K-Pop, I'm staff meteorologist James Covington.
3: Stardate September 2nd. Earth is the only body in the solar system with liquid water on its surface. But it's not the only one where you can find water. In fact, water is everywhere, from comets and asteroids to the giant planets. Comets and asteroids are chunks of rock, metal, and ices, including water ice. Comets have more ice, but most asteroids probably have large amounts as well. Such bodies might have supplied much of the water on Earth when they collided with our planet billions of years ago. Water ice is common throughout the solar system. It's been seen at the poles of the moon and the planet Mercury, the sun's closest planet. It forms large polar caps on Mars, and it coats many of the moons of the giant outer planets. Water also has been detected in the clouds of Jupiter and Saturn, and it may be a major component of the outer layers of Uranus and Neptune, the sun's most remote planets. To find liquid water, you have to go deep. There may be global oceans of water far below the surfaces of some of the big moons of Jupiter and Saturn, and perhaps some moons of Uranus and Neptune as well. Some of those oceans could hold more water than all of Earth's oceans combined. On Earth, water is a key ingredient for life, so some of the moons of the outer planets are considered good places to look for life, swimming in the oceans of liquid water. We'll talk about water beyond the solar system tomorrow. Today's program was made possible by Mercer Caverns in Calaveras County in California's historic gold country. More information at mercercaverns.net. For the McDonald Observatory, I'm Billy Henry.

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3: This is Bird Noir. I'm Private Eye Michael Stein. My buddy Calvin likes to keep to himself. He'd just moved out to a lakeside cabin for extra privacy when he called me.
4: Michael, I think I'm being watched. Some big brown hawk has flown over the cabin almost every day this week, and it's starting to creep me out.
3: What makes you say it's a hawk?
4: Well, it's always soaring high overhead. The bird holds its wings flat as a plank and I hardly ever see it flap.
3: That does sound like a bird of prey, Calvin. But tell me more about the wings. Are they broad and rounded like a red-tailed hawk? Or long and straight like a bald eagle?
4: Well, now that you mention it, the guy's the right shape for a bald eagle. But like I said, the bird is brown, not bald. I can't see any white at all.
3: Ah, mystery solved. You're looking at a juvenile bald eagle. These birds take up to 5 years to get that classic white head and tail. Until then, young bald eagles are varying shades of mottled brown. I'll bet this youngster's getting the lay of the land, your lakefront neighborhood included.
4: I guess it is kind of nice to get to know my new neighbors. Thanks, Michael.
3: Anytime, Calvin. 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I'm Michael Stein, Private Eye.

Did I ever need you? Did I ever fight you? Did I ever want you? Did I ever leave you? Was I ever able? Or are we still leaning?

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2: Good morning. Now your weather forecast for Patagonia and surrounding areas. Partly cloudy for our Wednesday, isolated afternoon thunderstorms, high around 85, west winds 10 to 15 miles per hour. Mostly clear, humid tonight, low around 61, winds become light and variable. Scattered afternoon thunderstorms Thursday, partly cloudy, 82 for the high. Isolated showers Friday, partly cloudy, highs in the mid-80s. For 100.5 KPUP, I'm Staff Meteorologist James Covington.

0: 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They meet in the Adult Sunday School Room of Thurber Hall. If you would like more information, you can call the church at 520-394-2274.
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2: From Feature Story News in Washington, I'm Nick Harper. Tensions between Washington and Tehran have escalated further with strikes and counterstrikes, and U.S. President Donald Trump threatening to rename the Strait of Hormuz Trump Strait. Iranian border guards have seized a vessel carrying hundreds of thousands of liters of smuggled fuel and arrested its 11 foreign crew members. The U.S. Treasury Secretary says more sanctions will be announced in the coming days. FSN's Jagruti Dave has more from Washington.
3: It's difficult to know how seriously to take what the president is saying, because he's made this suggestion before that he's not interested in negotiations. But the latest comment is on Truth Social, where Donald Trump has said that he couldn't, the Trump administration's strategy is not to force Iran to the bargaining table, and that he couldn't care less if Iran signs an agreement that is worthless to them. He says that he enjoys the U.S.'s position at the moment, and he says that the U.S. has complete control of the Strait of Hormuz, a point which is, of course, debatable. And he says that Iran's economy is totally collapsing.
2: The Ebola crisis continues, with the death toll topping 3,000 in the Democratic Republic of Congo and more than 5,400 confirmed cases. The World Health Organization's Director General has held a high-level briefing with member states, as FSN's Chris Ochimaringa reports from Kinshasa.
4: The DRC is a country that has been facing a lot of corruption scandals by political leaders. And during the COVID-19 pandemic, there was a lot of mismanagement of funding meant for the outbreak. And so some people in that area still believe that the government is using this Ebola outbreak to get funds from the international community. So they're saying the disease does not exist.
2: Hong Kong democracy activist Joshua Wong has pleaded guilty to conspiring to collude with foreign powers. The Chinese national security offence carries a maximum sentence of life in prison. The 29-year-old appeared at the High Court in Hong Kong on Wednesday, from where FSN's Laura Westbrook reports.
5: The prosecution has accused him of conspiring with the self-exiled activist Nathan Law between July and November 2020 to request foreign powers to impose sanctions against Hong Kong and China. They say that he started doing this through interviews, meeting foreign politicians, and through social media posts before the national security law took effect in June 2020.
2: The death toll from last week's devastating landslides and flash flooding in Nepal has passed 1,000, with nearly 4,000 people still unaccounted for. Rescuers are trying to reach hundreds of workers who are believed to be trapped inside hydropower tunnels, but drone searches have so far found no new signs of life. From Bureaus Worldwide, this is FSN.
6: With FSN Spotlight, I'm Simon Marks, looking in more detail today at NASA's powerful next-generation space telescope, which blasted off from Earth on Sunday. Its mission, to boldly go and explore dark energy, black holes, and many of the universe's other mysteries. The Nancy Grace Roman Telescope is named after the first woman to serve as NASA's chief astronomer. And today's top NASA officials say it will soon change the way we look at the universe. If the existing Hubble telescope is like looking through a keyhole, the Nancy Grace Roman will be like looking through a picture window, according to astronomer Dr. Jenny Millard, host of the Awesome Astronomy podcast.
7: This telescope has a field of view that's 100 times greater than Hubble's, and it's going to be gathering so much data that in its 5-year primary mission, you would need 50 Hubbles operating for 3 decades to collect the same amount of data. 1.4 terabytes of data every single day once it gets going. That's what's coming back. So this is an extraordinary telescope. But what's even better is that all of those pictures that come back, they will have the same level of detail that we can get with Hubble. So it's an absolute powerhouse. But it will also be working with Hubble, with the James Webb Space Telescope, with Euclid, loads of our observatories on the ground as well.
6: It will take 100 days for the new telescope to reach its vantage point 1 million miles from Earth. With FSN Spotlight, I'm Simon Marks.
2: And the main news again. Tensions between the US and Iran have escalated further with strikes and counter-strikes, and US President Donald Trump threatening to rename the Strait of Hormuz Trump Strait. The Ebola crisis continues, with the death toll topping 3,000 in the DRC and more than 5,400 confirmed cases. And Hong Kong democracy activist Joshua Wong has pleaded guilty to conspiring to collude with foreign powers. That's Feature Story News, Nick Harper reporting.

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2: Now the weather forecast for K-Pup. I'm Nowcast meteorologist Scott Cook. A 50% chance of showers and thunderstorms expected overnight. We're going to be mostly cloudy with a low of 64 degrees. Our rain chances increase to 80% Thursday, thunderstorms likely in the afternoon, and highs warming up to 87 degrees. Then a 60% chance of showers and thunderstorms for our Thursday night. We'll remain mostly cloudy with a low of 63 degrees. Rocking the border with 100.5 K-Pup. I'm Nowcast meteorologist Scott Cook.
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1968, The Doors are forced to perform as a trio at a concert in Amsterdam after lead singer Jim Morrison collapses while dancing during the Jefferson Airplane's performance.

1995. The Rock and Roll Hall of Fame opened in Cleveland, Ohio, with Chuck Berry, Bob Dylan, Aretha Franklin, Al Green, Booker T and the MGs, Little Richard, the Allman Brothers, Boz Scaggs, James Brown, and Martha Reeves, all making contributions. That's

2013, Elton John received the first ever Brits Icon Award for artists who have had a lasting impression on UK culture. Rod Stewart presented the citation to Sir Elton, calling him the second best rock singer ever.

0: rock and roll birthdays on this date. Martha and the Vandellas singer Rosalind Ashford, born in Detroit, Michigan in 1943. Electric Light Orchestra cellist Mick Kaminsky, born in England in 1951. And in 1957, Steve Porcaro of Toto, born in Hartford, Connecticut. And that's a look back at September 2nd, today in rock and roll history.
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Pentagon has issued a flash flood warning for East Central Pima County in southeastern Arizona until 4:30 p.m. Mountain Standard Time. At 1:28 p.m. Mountain Standard Time, Doppler radar and automated rain gauges indicated thunderstorms producing heavy rain across the warned area, especially with thunderstorms near Sierra's and Mine west of Green Valley. Between 1 and 2 inches of rain have fallen. Additional rainfall amounts up to 0.5 inches are possible in the warned area. Flash flooding is ongoing or expected to begin shortly. Hazard, flash flooding caused by thunderstorms. Source, radar and automated gauges. Impact, flash flooding of small creeks and streams, urban areas, highways, streets and underpasses, as well as other poor drainage and low-lying areas. Some locations that will experience flash flooding include Sahuarita, Green Valley, and East Sahuarita. This includes Interstate 19 between mile markers 38 and 47. Turn around, don't drown when encountering flooded roads.

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2: Now the weather forecast for K-PUP. I'm Nowcast meteorologist Scott Cook. A 50% chance of showers and thunderstorms expected overnight. We're going to be mostly cloudy with a low of 64 degrees. Our rain chances increase to 80% Thursday, thunderstorms likely in the afternoon, and highs warming up to 87 degrees. Then a 60% chance of showers and thunderstorms for our Thursday night. We'll remain mostly cloudy with a low of 63 degrees. Rocking the border with 100.5 K-PUP. I'm Nowcast meteorologist Scott Cook.

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This is Fred. When I'm not laying around taking a nap on my couch, I'm listening to K-Pop 100.5 FM, all Patagonia, all the time.

You're not the child you thought you were. You wake up in the night and know you're blind. And yet they keep on pushing, trying inside of your mind. 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
2: Good afternoon. Now your weather forecast for Patagonia and surrounding areas. Isolated thunderstorms for our Wednesday afternoon, partly cloudy, the high around 85, winds out of the west 10 to 15 miles per hour. Mostly clear, humid tonight, low around 61, winds become light and variable. Scattered afternoon thunderstorms Thursday, partly cloudy, 82 for the high. Isolated showers Friday, partly cloudy, highs in the mid-80s. For 100.5 K-Pop, I'm staff meteorologist James Covington.
3: Stardate September 2nd. Earth is the only body in the solar system with liquid water on its surface. But it's not the only one where you can find water. In fact, water is everywhere, from comets and asteroids to the giant planets. Comets and asteroids are chunks of rock, metal, and ices, including water ice. Comets have more ice, but most asteroids probably have large amounts as well. Such bodies might have supplied much of the water on Earth when they collided with our planet billions of years ago. Water ice is common throughout the solar system. It's been seen at the poles of the Moon and the planet Mercury, the Sun's closest planet. It forms large polar caps on Mars, and it coats many of the moons of the giant outer planets. Water also has been detected in the clouds of Jupiter and Saturn, and it may be a major component of the outer layers of Uranus and Neptune, the Sun's most remote planets. To find liquid water, you have to go deep. There may be global oceans of water far below the surfaces of some of the big moons of Jupiter and Saturn, and perhaps some moons of Uranus and Neptune as well. Some of those oceans could hold more water than all of Earth's oceans combined. On Earth, water is a key ingredient for life, so some of the moons of the outer planets are considered good places.